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0: Hear directly from artists who have successfully navigated the City of San Antonio's Department of Arts and Culture public art process at TPR's Next Artist Forum on Thursday evening. 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

0: So beautiful. Cecilio Pereira performing a canticle by Vicente Emilio Sojo. Coming up, it's A Trip to the Sea with Claude Debussy. That wasn't supposed to rhyme.
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0: Carlo Maria Giulini, leading the Royal Concertgebouw Orchestra, The Sea, La Mer, by Debussy. Coming up, Edmar Cologne is living the dream.
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0: Does a close friend have a birthday coming up? Or maybe it's your wedding anniversary? I'm James Baker, host of KPAC's Classics a la Carte, heard Friday evening, 7 to 9, and I've got a great idea. 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

0: The wonderful Swedish clarinetist Martin Frost with the Askota Symphonic Wind Ensemble performing Variations on a Swedish Air by Bernard Krusel. Coming up, Gabrielle Fauré's Little Musical Apologies.
1: Join comedians Josh Francis and Anthony Papali and TPR's Tori Poole at 7 p.m. for a night of laughs, stories, and behind-the-scenes insights. 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From the TPR Community Events Calendar, engage in a short online workshop that touches on the basics of rainwater harvesting. 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

0: It's Neville Mariner leading the Academy of St. Martin in the Fields, The Dolly Suite by Gabriel Fauré. Coming up, Sergei Rachmaninoff is definitely not a control freak.
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0: You never knew Cinderella could be so virtuosic. Lang Lang performing A Dream is a Wish Your Heart Makes by Jay Livingston from Cinderella. Coming up, the piece John Williams wrote before that Spielberg guy ever got a hold of his number.
1: 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This free event features Ronnie Stevens, Angela Weddle, and Ashley Bettes, who will share their experiences, insights, and answer questions on the public art process. 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

0: The St. Louis Symphony Orchestra featuring violinist James Ennis, the Violin Concerto No. 1 by John Williams.
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0: Enon Barnatan, performing the piano sonata by Franz Schubert. Edvard Grieg's favorite diplomat, coming up next.
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0: The Malmö Symphony Orchestra performing two Nordic melodies by Edvard Grieg.
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0: Hard to imagine how that would have sounded in its original version. Joaquin Turina wrote it for four lutes at first. There's also a version for string quartet. That was the Orpheus Chamber Orchestra with The Bullfighter's Prayer by Joaquin Turina. More music that's very different from the original coming up in just a minute.
1: From the TPR Community Events Calendar, Cine Festival San Antonio begins Thursday and continues through the weekend at the Carver Community Cultural Center. 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
0: This is one of J.S. Bach's most popular keyboard works. It's been widely performed both on the harpsichord and the piano. These days, it's known as Bach's Italian Concerto. But when he published it in 1735, along with a French overture for keyboard, Bach had a characteristically detailed title for the piece. He called it Keyboard Practice Consisting in a Concerto After the Italian Taste and an Overture After the French Manner for a Harpsichord with Two Manuals Composed for Music Lovers to Refresh Their Spirits by Johann Sebastian Bach, Kapellmeister to His Highness the Prince of Anhalt-Köthen and Director of the Choir at Leipzig. Yeah, I suppose Italian Concerto is a nice change from all that. But there is one more change to talk about. This is a version of the Italian Concerto created by Andrew Lawrence King and his harp consort, not for solo keyboard, but for a whole orchestra and a harpsichord.

0: The Garden of Fand by Arnold Bax. That was the Ulster Orchestra, conducted by Bryden Thompson.
1: 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The Infinite Horizon, The Sun Also Rises, includes pieces by Mozart and also a trio for clarinet, violin, and piano, and more. 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

0: Fabio Zanon, the guitarist, with the Sao Paulo Symphony Orchestra, conducted by Neil Thompson. That was The Guitar Concerto by Francisco Mignon. A musical soliloquy by Jennifer Higdon is coming up in about a minute.
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0: Listening to music can be a lot like going to a play. If you go to see Shakespeare's Hamlet, you probably know the to-be-or-not-to-be soliloquy. But what's the point of looking for the definitive version when you could just take in all sorts of different versions? Here is a soliloquy by American composer Jennifer Higdon, and she created 8 different versions of this soliloquy, usually for some sort of wind instrument and some sort of string ensemble. This is the version for flute and string quartet, played by flutist Susan Glazer with the Lark Quartet.

0: Philharmonia Hungarica, conducted by Antal Dorati. That was the Symphony No. 67, in F major, by Joseph Haydn.
1: Francis King Louis XIV is known as the Sun King, illustrating his belief that he was the center of the universe and without equal. Now, for a guy who became king at a few months short of his fifth birthday, Louis XIV managed to cultivate quite sophisticated tastes in the arts. You'll hear some of the musicians in the Sun King's inner circle on Sunday Baroque this week. 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

0: Orange Sound by Ola Yelo, played there by Ola Yelo. Coming up, a symphony 14 years in the making. Stay tuned.
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0: members of Trio Wanderer, performing the Piano Trio No. 9 by Beethoven. The music that made Dorothy Howell an overnight sensation, coming up in about a minute.
1: 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It's really that simple.
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1: This is Dr. Ana Acevedo, CEO of San Antonio Education Partnership. 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
0: When I was in middle school, there was a lot of name-calling. Because, of course there was. It was middle school. But at my middle school, the worst insult you could level at someone was to call them immature. As if any 13-year-old could corner the market on maturity. Mendelssohn was 13 years old when he wrote this. He wrote it for his violin teacher, who was himself only a few years older than Mendelssohn. Eduard Rietz was his name, and even though he was in his teens, he led the court orchestra in Berlin. Seems like a lot of maturity for a couple of teenagers. I'm Aaron Kane. Mendelssohn's Concerto for Violin and String Orchestra is about 20 minutes away. Amanda Röntgenmeier was a Swedish violinist and composer, the first woman to graduate with the title of music director from the Royal College of Music in Stockholm. This was in 1873, and this is a movement from her only string quartet.

0: one of two pieces for piano that was part of a collection called Longing for the Brazilian Forests, music of Heitor Villa-Lobos that he wrote when he was in Paris and pining for, well, maybe not the pines, but certainly the trees of his Brazilian homeland. That was pianist Nelson Freire. Coming up, a very young composer writes a violin concerto for a slightly less very young violinist. Stay tuned.
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0: The Concerto for Violin and String Orchestra by a 13-year-old Felix Mendelssohn. That was Victoria Mulova playing violin there with the Academy of St. Martin in the Fields, conducted by Neville Mariner. Coming up, a 20th century composer takes us back to medieval times. Stay tuned.
1: France's King Louis XIV is known as the Sun King, illustrating his belief that he was the center of the universe and without equal. Now, for a guy who became king at a few months short of his fifth birthday, Louis XIV managed to cultivate quite sophisticated tastes in the arts. You'll hear some of the musicians in the Sun King's inner circle on Sunday Baroque this week. 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

0: In Italy, the overture by Carl Goldmark, that was the Budapest Philharmonic Orchestra, conducted by András Korodi. Coming up, perhaps the only musical tribute to polyvinyl chloride.
1: 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KPAC is a great companion to bring along on my neighborhood strolls. 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

0: The Berlin Philharmonic, conducted by Gustavo Dudamel, with Don Juan by Richard Strauss. We'll end the hour with part of a violin concerto, tailor-made for the occasion. Stay tuned.
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0: Anthony Marwood, the violinist, with the BBC Scottish Symphony Orchestra, conducted by Martin Brabbins. The third movement of the Violin Concerto by Samuel Coleridge Taylor. I'm Aaron Kane. Good morning, and thanks for listening.
1: Hello, this is Nathan Cohn inviting you to our next Cinema Tuesday screening, Rope. This was Alfred Hitchcock's first color film and a bold experiment in directing, as the film is shot and framed to look like it was one continuous take for the length of the picture. We're screening Rope this Tuesday at 7:30 p.m. at Alamo Drafthouse Park North. You'll find all the details at tprcinema.org. 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

0: Even though we've moved past spring, it's never a bad thing to reminisce about the season. That Sounds of Spring, second movement. Symphony number 8 was written by Joachim Roth and the Basel Radio Symphony Orchestra. Sounded like the Herb last break. I don't know what I'm thinking this morning. Malcolm Arnold coming up with some English dances, and next we'll have something from Sergei Rachmaninoff.
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0: Dallas Wind Symphony with Jerry Junkin conducting English Dances. That was the first set written by Malcolm Arnold. I'm Kevin O'Connor. 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

0: Mazurka from Ballet Scenes, a masterpiece of Alexander Glazunov, Naomi Järvi there, conducting the Scottish National Orchestra. Coming up next, arguably one of the most famous works in all of music, not just classical, it's Jacques Offenbach.
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0: That was 33rd Symphony, the finale by Mozart, Claudio Abbado with the orchestra, Mozart. Coming up, some Hector Berlioz. We'll also have Concierto en Flamenco by Federico Torroba.
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0: Pepe Romero, one of the legends of guitar, flamenco in particular, Alegrías de Cádiz from Concierto on Flamenco, Manuel Cope.
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0: Just a brief snippet of the early brilliance of Camille Saint-Saëns, a second movement to his first symphony, Malmö's Symphony Orchestra. Coming up, we have an overture from one of the famous operas, one of the most famous Italian operas, along with a trumpet concerto, an early work and early exposure to the instrument from Tommaso Albinoni. 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

0: probably more fitting for car racing. We had a big event today. That would be a good one because Michael Torkey wrote that Javelin based on a ride in his dad's sports car, which bore that name. But we mention it today because it's the Boston Pops, the finals for the World Cup are in that city today. John Williams and, again, Michael Torkey, Javelin. Coming up, we have a Divertimento by Papa Haydn.
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1: Hello, this is Nathan Cohn inviting you to our next Cinema Tuesday screening, Rope. 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We're screening Rope this Tuesday at 7:30 p.m. at Alamo Drafthouse Park North. 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

0: That was Wild Swans, Eliza's aria from Elena Katz-Chernin, Angèle Dubois, and La Pietà. Coming up, we'll have the featured work, a piano concerto, the first from Felix Mendelssohn on the way as well, Robert Volkmann, and some Bach.
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0: The Vox Populi usually reacted pretty favorably to Mendelssohn's music when he was alive. Critics could be a little less than charitable. They usually are. They were often skeptical of his privileged background, and some found him derivative and lacking in maturity, even as a young man. They tended to say that more about his orchestral work. This piece seemed to divide critics by country. The English called it a dramatic scene for the piano. The French, many notes, very little music. No matter. Crowds were wildly enthusiastic. And much like today, we tend to care more about that. Piano Concerto Number 1 from Felix Mendelssohn. We have Cort Mazur, the New York Philharmonic, and Helen Huang.

0: Helen Huang, the soloist there with the New York Philharmonic Piano Concerto No. 1, Felix Mendelssohn and Kurt Mazur conducted. Robert Volkmann, a name you may or may not know, will have a serenade coming up from him next.
1: Tonight, hear directly from artists who have successfully navigated the City of San Antonio's Department of Arts and Culture public art process at TPR's Next Artist Forum. This free event features Ronnie Stevens, Angela Weddle, and Ashley Bettes, who will share their experiences, insights, and answer questions on the public art process. 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
0: This music is made up of four short mood pictures or character pieces because Robert Volkmann indicated attacca between them. That means the performer should immediately begin the next movement without pausing. The entire work flows as a single and unbroken musical journey here. Serenade number one, Robert Volkmann, and it's Johannes Goritzky with the German Chamber Academy.

0: Toccata and Fugue by Bach, Wolfgang Sawallisch, and that was the Philadelphia Orchestra.
1: Musicians from the Chamber Music Society of Lincoln Center are some of the finest in the world. Wu Han helps lead the ensemble in piano quintets by Anton Arensky and Camille Saint-Saëns. 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
0: No. It's not true. Mozart didn't hate the flute. I've said this before. He wrote to his dad in a fit of sort of adolescent or young adult rage saying, you know, oh, I'm busy with other things. I'm busy with an opera. And then this Duke, what's his name, has written to me about his harp-playing daughter and him playing the flute, and he wants another piece of music. The big gripe was the Duke never paid Mozart often for what he wrote. So, didn't hate the flute as much as the flute player. Here's the Flute Concerto No. 1 by Mozart with Susan Palma and the Orpheus Chamber Orchestra.

0: Susan Palma, the flute player, and the Orpheus Chamber Orchestra, the Flute Concerto No. 1 in G by Mozart, who did not, by the way, hate the flute.
1: Tonight, hear directly from artists who have successfully navigated the City of San Antonio's Department of Arts and Culture public art process at TPR's Next Artist Forum. 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

0: Those of Estonian persuasion in the audience may now be seated. The Estonian Dance Suite by Edward Tubin with the Helsingborg Symphony Orchestra. I'm Lynn Werfel. Thank you so much for joining me on this Thursday.
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0: When in doubt, name a piece of music after yourself. John Dowland's music, and that was Dowland's Galliard, played by Paul Odette. I'm Lynn Morfel.
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0: It is a very spectacular place to visit if you ever get off the west coast of Scotland. 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
0: This is Anna Kiko Myers playing violin. The guitarist joining her is Jason Vio. And the aria, the Cantilena, from the Bacchianas Brasileiras No. 5 by Hector Villalobos.

0: Bobo d'Amore, played by John Aberger, and Tafel music led by Jean Lehmann in that concerto by Johann Sebastian Bach.
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0: This is music by Benjamin Britten. Now, in 1953, in the late spring, early summer, well, honestly, the whole year running up to the coronation was all about the coronation of Queen Elizabeth II. And artists came from all together to, from all around the world to do things to pay tribute to this monumental event. Benjamin Britten wrote an opera called Gloriana that was about Queen Elizabeth I. Yeah. And some members of at least one of the outer tiers of the royal family or royalty or the aristocracy came and did not approve of the rather unkind picture of Elizabeth I. They thought it was not fair and they didn't anyway. So they didn't like the opera, but he kept the courtly dances. He was very disappointed, of course. Here are the courtly dances from Gloriana with the English Symphony.

0: The Courtly Dances from Gloriana from the bigger opera by Benjamin Britten, all about Queen Elizabeth I to celebrate the coronation in June of 1953. Queen Elizabeth II, the English Symphony Orchestra played that. They were led by William Boughton. 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I'm Lynn Warfel. 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
4: 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Right now, the music begins with this.

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Oh, wasn't that fun? That was the Furioso Polka Opus 260. And even if you don't speak the language, you already know what that means. Music by Johann Strauss Jr. on KPAC, the Vienna Philharmonic. No one does it better. Riccardo Muti conducting. 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I'm Barry Brake. I'm your host with music from in and around San Antonio, all around the Hill Country, all around the world, and in fact, right up the way, where our friend Peter Petroff, Hill Country composer, San Antonio composer, composed this chamber trio. We're going to hear the Adagio movement, classical music on KPAC.

lovely classical music from San Antonio. That's the Adagio from the Petrov Chamber Trio. Peter Petrov, the composer. We heard Eric Hsu, Elizabeth Lee, and Sungyeon Park. That's on the album Petrov Chamber Works, Volume 1. Here's a flute concerto by Carl Reinecke on Classical KPAC.

The agile flautist Aurel Nicolenc playing the flute, the Gewandhaus Orchestra under the baton of Kurt Mazur, and that was Carl Reinecke's Flute Concerto Opus 283, and you heard it here on Texas Public Radio's Classical Connections. Good afternoon to you. I'm Barry Brake. I'm your host every weekday, 1 to 3 p.m. with classical music from all around the world and from right around the corner. Got something for you now from William Byrd. We're going to hear the Gloria from his Tribuet Domine, the ensemble Stile Antico.

music of purity, music of devotion, and music of deep, deep humanity by William Byrd, performed so well there by the ensemble Stile Antico. We heard his Gloria from the Tribue Domine. This is Classical Connections. Good afternoon to you. I'm Barry Brake. I'm your host with this great show. I just love doing this show for you because I get to share music for you, with you from all around the world, all over the great state of Texas, and all around San Antonio, where the Mozart Festival Texas happens, and we're going to hear the Mozart Festival Orchestra in a 2022 performance, Terrence Fraser conducting, Patrice Calixte playing the violin over at Bennett Hall at the University of the Incarnate Word, this Concerto No. 4 in D major by Wolfgang Amadeus Mozart.

0: Live in San Antonio and here on Texas Public Radio, you heard the Andante Rondo and finale of Mozart's Violin Concerto No. 4 in D Major for Violin and Orchestra. Terence Fraser, the Mozart Festival Orchestra, and Patrice Calixte playing the violin. Lots more music on the way.
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0: It's Classical Connections on KPAC every weekday, 1 to 3 p.m. I'm Barry Brake. I'm your host. Let's listen now to music from Richard Strauss. We're going to hear from his opera, Der Rosenkavalier, all orchestral music. It's the concert suite from that opera, the Gewandhaus Orchestra of Leipzig under Andres Nelson's classical music on KPAC.

Oh, it's so grand and lovely and tragic. Glittering, waltzing Vienna comes to life there. Richard Strauss, the Rosen Cavalier Concert Suite for Orchestra, the Gewandhaus Orchestra under Andras Nelsons. This is Classical Connections. How are you doing today? I'm Barry Brake, your host every weekday, 1 to 3 p.m. with classical music. We're going to hear some music from here in and around San Antonio. We'll hear a little music from the Victoria Bach Festival a little later on. Also, we'll hear Ingrid Fleeter playing some Chopin right now. Something from Clara Rockmore. Some friends and I were just discussing this a while back. The foremost theremin player in really maybe in the world, who knows, that wonderful electronic instrument that was from the 1930s and 40s. We associate it with scary movies and sci-fi, but it's just such an expressive instrument in Rockmore's hands. Here she is with Tchaikovsky's Serenade Melancholique, classical music on KPAC.

Some magic moments there from that odd electronic instrument, the theremin, so human and wonderful in the hands of Clara Rockmore, playing Tchaikovsky for you there on KPAC. It's 88.3 FM. Happy Thursday to you. Can you believe it's already, well, almost mid-July? We got music from San Antonio and all around the great state of Texas, including Victoria, Texas, where the Artisan Quartet performed at the Victoria Bach Festival. It's not Bach, it's Dvorak. We'll hear the Lento Vivace and finale of his string quartet in F major.

The audience at First Presbyterian Church in Victoria, Texas was very excited by what they heard there, and I don't blame them. The Lento, Vivace, and Finale from Antonin Dvorak's String Quartet in F Major, Opus 96, part of the Victoria Bach Festival. And you heard it here on KPAC at 88.3 FM. It's Classical Connections, music from all over Texas, right around the corner and all around the world. Let's hear the pianist Ingrid Fleeter with this Grand Valse Brillante by Chopin.

0: Ingrid Fleeter showing you why they call it grand and why they call it brillante. The Grand Valse Brillante, number one in E-flat by Friedrich Chopin. And you heard it right here on KPAC. Good afternoon to you. I'm Barry Brake. I'm your host. This has been Classical Connections every weekday, 1 to 3 p.m. with music from all over the world, all over San Antonio, all over the great state of Texas, and a whole lot more. Sure hope the rest of your day is good, and we'll see you next time on Classical Connections.
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0: A little parody slash tribute to Gioacchino Rossini by Eric Fenby. That was Rossini on Ilk L'Amour Overture. John Bradbury, clarinet, with the BBC Philharmonic Orchestra, and Ramon Gamba on the podium. Hello, this is Scott Blankenship. 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
0: Hi, I'm Scott Blankenship. Aaron Copland arranged several of his compositions for band, but this is the only piece he wrote that actually started out that way, commissioned for the College Band Directors National Association. An emblem stands for something. It's a symbol. And Aaron said that he called this work Emblems because it seemed to suggest musical states of being, noble or aspirational feelings, playful or spirited feelings. The exact nature of these emblematic sounds must be determined for themselves by each listener.

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0: A short musical Highland track to finish up this hour. That was Highland Memories by Hamish McCann. John Wilson conducting the Royal Ballet Symphonia. I'm Scott Blankenship. Thanks a lot for your company this afternoon.
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0: Brother Soloists playing together for Tarantella by Camille Saint-Saëns. That was Anthony McGill clarinet, Damare McGill flute with the Chicago Youth Symphony Orchestra, and Alan Tinkham conducting.
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0: Hi, I'm Scott Blankenship with some music by Antonin Dvorak that is bound to make you feel good. Dvorak said that his carnival overture was meant to depict the lonely contemplative wanderer reaching at twilight a city where a festival is in full swing. He said on every side is heard the clangor of instruments mingled with the shouts of joy and unrestrained hilarity of the people giving vent to their feelings in song and dances. Oh, can you just imagine to be tired and maybe a little hungry when you crest a hill and you see that kind of welcoming fun just waiting for you? Dvorak might have foretold his own future a little bit. The premiere of this overture was given in Prague as part of his farewell concert before departing for America. Here's the Carnival Overture.

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1: Hello, this is Nathan Cohn inviting you to our next Cinema Tuesday screening, Rope. This was Alfred Hitchcock's first color film and a bold experiment in directing, as the film is shot and framed to look like it was one continuous take for the length of the picture. We're screening Rope this Tuesday at 7:30 p.m. at Alamo Drafthouse Park North. You'll find all the details at tprcinema.org. 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
0: This is called Rose. It comes from an 8-movement cycle, Life of Flowers, written by Croatian composer Dora Pajacevic. The flowers proceed in bloom order from spring to autumn, and the rose sits at that point representing maturity and full bloom. Here's Hiroko Ishimoto.

0: Richard Strauss teamed up with librettist Hugo von Hofmannsthal for Der Rosenkavalier. That was the waltz sequence number 1 with Vladimir Ashkenazy conducting the Czech Philharmonic Orchestra.
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0: Who knew you could write a compelling ballet about kitchen utensils? Well, Bohuslav Martinu did. The Kitchen Review is centered around a love triangle among a pot, a lid, a broom, and a dishcloth. Which is actually a love square rather than a love triangle. The music humorously portrays their relationships, their conflicts, and reconciliations through dance and jazz-inspired music. Let's gather around the kitchen island for the Kitchen Review, coming up in just 30 minutes.

0: That's the String Symphony No. 5, written by a very young Felix Mendelssohn. Agnieszka Duchmo conducting the Amadeus Ensemble.
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2: 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The evening begins with stand-up comedy, followed by a live conversation moderated by TPR's Corey Cook. 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
0: Next, David Dekau sets a poem by Henry Heveningham to music. The poem is built on the opening line of Twelfth Night, a poem explicitly about music as the sustenance and expression of love. Here's If Music Be the Food of Love, with Anton Armstrong leading the St. Olaf Choir

0: It's called The Kitchen Review, written by Bohuslav Martinu, played by Lati Chamber Ensemble.
1: 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Join us at the Idma and Emilia Nicolas Media Center with doors opening tonight at 6 p.m. for networking and headshots, with the presentation starting an hour later. 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
2: France's King Louis XIV is known as the Sun King, illustrating his belief that he was the center of the universe and without equal. Now, for a guy who became king at a few months short of his fifth birthday, Louis XIV managed to cultivate quite sophisticated tastes in the arts. You'll hear some of the musicians in the Sun King's inner circle on Sunday Baroque this week. Sundays at 10 a.m. here on KPAC.
0: 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So after all that food-focused music, here's a hard left turn out of the kitchen and into a moonless and stormy St. John's Eve.

0: A vivid picture of witches and dark spirits gathering on a mountaintop to party with the devil until a morning church bell scares them away. 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
0: A composer of some routine can write something at any time, but it would be very different from what he would write when really inspired. Ernst von Dohnányi's Words of Wisdom, or maybe just his description of what he went through while composing. He had trouble writing music for commissions or for any occasion that he wasn't particularly excited about. Even when he finished a piece, he didn't have a guarantee that the person that commissioned it would even play it. More on that on the way in 15 minutes, along with Dohnányi's Harp Concertino. Stay close.

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0: Ernst von Dohnányi was a composer that was just like you and I when it came to work. If you're excited about the work, then it's easier to finish. And the work will probably be better for that same reason. Now, this next one was a commission, and it would have originally fallen into that work I'm not all that excited about category, but he found that as he started composing, he really got into it. Here's Silke Eichhorn playing the harp with the Rhineland-Pfalz State Philharmonic Orchestra. Modestes Petrenis conducts the harp concertino by Ernst von Dohnányi.

0: 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That was Calico Winds.
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0: Beautiful music written for an incredible film. That's A Suite from the Mission, written by Ennio Morricone. Ennio Morricone on the podium, conducting the London Symphony Orchestra. I'm Scott Blankenship.
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